0: Friend Pictures.
1: That should do it. That's another book back in its place. Pitha and Gora, would you pass me the next book, please? Hey, Pitha and Gora.
2: Nay?
1: What are you two looking at? Tell me.
3: Mr. Encyclopedia, what kind of picture is this?
4: What is it? What is it?
1: Let me take a look. Which picture?
3: This one. It's made up of lots of pictures.
4: Lots of people and birds.
1: Oh, these aren't pictures. They're letters.
5: Letters? But we're just kids. We can't read.
1: Not even I can read them. These letters are from an ancient language.
3: Yes, but they're all made up of pictures.
4: Yes, pictures.
1: Yes, of course they are pictures, but they represent letters. In fact, there are many examples where languages contain letters that have been formed out of pictures.
5: Huh? Is that right?
1: In fact, in the Japanese language, there are a number of letters that started out as pictures. If you want to know more, just read page 192 in me.
5: Huh? But we're just kids. We can't read.
1: Well, never mind. We can call TV John.
5: TV John.

0: Whoa, whoa! Did you call me?
1: TV John, can you tell us about letters that come from pictures?
0: Whoa, whoa! All right.
2: Beep!
1: All right, you two, do you know what this is?
3: It's a mountain?
1: Yes, it's a mountain. But watch closely, because it's going to slowly change into a letter.

0: This is the Japanese character for mountain.
1: Mountain! Now I get it!
2: I get it!
0: All right, let's see another one, shall we?
1: An eye!
0: Yes, now watch closely. See? This is the Japanese character for eye.
1: That's cool!
0: We haven't finished yet. This time let's look at two characters side by side. Right, when you're ready.
3: Wom wom! Ryokai!
0: Here's the first character.
1: Hey, a fish!
0: Yes, it's a picture of a fish. Now watch closely.

0: Yes, it's a Japanese character for fish. The next one's an animal, too.
1: An elephant!
0: Yes, it's an elephant. Now take a look.

0: This is the Japanese character for elephant.
1: Amazing!
0: Did you get all that? So you see, many letters that we have in the Japanese language today started out as pictures years ago.
1: That's cool! The letters in our language started out as pictures.
2: Whoa!
1: The letters in our language started out as pictures.
2: Whoa!

Someone's at the door. Who is it? Huh? There's no one there. Oh, it's a woodpecker. Is something the matter?

0: Dragon had nothing on Layla. And you would have loved Wildstar lighting up that room to save Rory? Creepy grim magic rat bug thing? Not a problem. I wish I was having these adventures with you instead of just seeing you in my dreams. Yeah, we'd better go back.
1: Yeah. Everybody run for your lives!
0: Huh? Rory?
1: Oh no! Ravenzella! She's back!
2: Huh? Ha! Oh, dude, where'd she go?
0: Where's Ravenzella?
2: We thought we saw something up there.
0: Where's Rory? I heard him yelling!
3: Probably already captured, if I had to guess.
0: Captured? What do we do? This isn't happening! It can't be happening! We stopped her!

0: Show yourself, Raven. What?
1: Come on.
0: Rory?
1: No one will be mad if I kick him right now, right?
2: Only if you give me a turn.
3: Oh, come on. It was a joke. You should have seen your faces. Oh, maybe not your face, Miss Fury. You can come out now, Storm.
1: I thought these weather patterns seemed unnatural.
3: Awesome prank, right? I put it in my top 10 best. Maybe even top 5 for special effects.
4: Rory Carmichael. Nemo, this is the last straw. I've come to expect pranks from you, but to cause all this panic in your classmates for a cheap laugh?
3: I thought we could use some fun after all the grim dark lately.
4: Your disciplinary record grows longer every week, filling a classroom with incessant swelling jelly, unleashing koi worms into the vents, covering the unicorn saddles in eternally sticking slime.
1: I thought I'd be stuck to leave until we graduated. Not that I completely hated the idea of that.
4: I've given you so many chances, but it's clear to me you are not serious enough to continue as a student at this academy.
3: Serious? I can do that. Check it.
4: It pains me to do this, but Rory, you are hereby expelled from Unicorn Academy.
3: What? Expelled? Miss P!
4: Pack up your things. You'll be leaving first thing in the morning. For now, everyone get to bed.
1: Oh, Rory! Sapphire Dorm won't be the same without you!
5: Dibs on his room. I need a second closet.
1: Guess we won't be having any more late-night study parties.
6: This is the one time you should have reined it in, dude.
3: I guess you'll have to make enough trouble for the both of us now. Ugh. Sophia? The others must be in class. I can't believe I'm saying this, but I took it too far this time. They're gonna cart my butt out of here any second. This might be the last time I get two. I'm sorry I let you down. You don't think I could? Now that sounds like a challenge. You goof. I miss you too. Wait, Storm. That looks way not right. Ah, who got berries in the water? Old, super rotten berries?
4: I thought I made myself clear about your pranks.
3: It's not a prank. There's seriously grim magic in the stables. Storm and I both saw it. She almost drank it. I would not joke about that. Please, Miss P.
4: Lead the way.
3: See? I hate to say it, but I told you.
4: But how did grim magic get in here?
7: Watch out! Everyone, back away!
4: Ms. Wildwood, what's wrong?
7: Well, the girls here were about to let their unicorns have a rest after training, but...
4: This is worse than I thought. Grim magic has infected our water supply. It's tainted the well in the stables.
3: I found that. While being 100% serious, I might add.
4: It seems the contamination is spreading. Under no circumstances should the unicorns have any of the infected water to drink.
1: But without the Starglow water,
6: they'll lose their magic. And unicorns without their powers versus grim magic...
1: Unicorn Island would be destroyed!

0: We can't let that happen.
1: We've all seen the damage grim magic can cause, but without Ravenzella to control it, it can be stopped.
2: We're ready. Let's do this.
3: We got

0: Unicorn's magic with field training until we clean up the water.
1: You heard the lady. Get along!
2: Right behind you, Miss Wildwood.
0: Not you, Mr. Carmichael. You're to wait at the stables until I return.
2: Oh, right.
3: We can't just hide inside while unicorn magic is at risk. Come on, girl. We gotta help. It's what Dad would have done. Ava, can you cover for me with Wildwood? I just realized I, left the cap off my winkle wash. I don't want it spilling.
4: Oh, yeah. No one wants a soapy stable, especially when there's no water to rinse it off with. I got you.
3: What? This could get dangerous. Now, come on. This island needs us. Ha!

0: Let's see if we can clear the water before the grim magic gets too far. Or not? Weird. It's swimming upstream. Where's it trying to go? Right. Doesn't matter. Because we'll be there to stop it.
1: Friendly fire!
0: Rory! What are you doing here, besides wasting Wildstar's magic?
2: You're the one who snuck off to fight evil alone. We just thought you could use some backup.
3: Right. Let me guess. You save me, you're a hero, and suddenly you're not expelled anymore?
2: I mean, we had nothing else to do. Okay, yes. Heroing it up would improve my chances of being unexpelled, but only if you need saving, which... obviously not.
0: Exactly. We don't need your help.
2: Well, if you change your mind, we'll just be right here. Looking to get back on your good side. Or even just your neutral side at this point. Sheesh.
4: I know you're worried about the grim magic, but Miss Primrose will take care of it. Saving the day is what the Unicorn Riders do. And that's what I gotta train you up to do, too. With out riding.
5: All right!
4: We were gonna work on jumps today, but it's not really an inside activity, so let's see what this has to say about it. So, who can tell us how many strides a unicorn takes before a jump?
6: As many as he needs to?
7: Actually, there isn't a set numerical standard. Stride range is determined by the height of the unicorns, the jump, and the angle of the slip that they're on. If you turn to page 54 in the text, you'll see some neat formulas that can help us calculate the trajectory and momentum required when approaching any jump. Though none of them account for the unique magical properties of each unicorn's powers.
0: Call, but you've got to save your magic. Without clean water, you can't restore it.
2: On the road with Storm and Wildstar, gotta be heroes cause that water looks bizarre.
0: Can you not?
2: Well, I wouldn't have to sing if someone would take the time to converse with me. Whoa, am I invisible? Storm, do you have the power of invisibility now? Seriously, what's wrong? I'm the one having the worst day ever. Why the sudden silent treatment?
0: Why do you think?
2: Because I make you tongue-tied?
0: You think Ravenzella is funny? Maybe you don't take any of this seriously, but I do. My dad sacrificed everything to defeat her. She almost destroyed our unicorns, and you're making jokes about her. Just forget it.
2: I do, you know.
0: Do what?
2: Take it seriously. I mean, when we fought Ravenzella, Storm almost, you know, well. And now with this grim magic attacking everything, I guess I thought if I could make people laugh at it, it wouldn't seem so scary anymore.

0: But you're right. I wasn't thinking about what it would mean to you. I'm really, really sorry, Sophia.
1: Apology accepted.
0: I thought apology accepted.
2: Now apology accepted. Just don't do it again.
0: Yeah, lesson learned. From the stinging pain going up my arm.
1: Coming?
0: Does this mean I'm back on your good side?
1: No, but you clawed your way up to neutral.
3: Yes, progress. I'll take it.
4: So as your unicorn goes over the jump, you want to kind of follow their motion. Heels down, and...
5: You know what? Why don't I rustle up a whiteboard?
4: And an ice pack for this caboose.
6: Man, classroom teaching is really not her thing.
1: Why didn't she just show us on Rush? Sophia's been gone a long time.
7: You don't think she went off to fight the Grim Magic, do you?
1: Alone? No way, she'd never do that.
6: Really? It feels like she definitely would.
1: She wouldn't put herself into danger without telling me. We made a promise. She probably just got back to the stable and her winkle wash had spilled, so she's mopping it up. Or maybe a fluff hopper took the mop before she could and she chased it, but then she got lost in the woods and needs our help. Yeah, that's definitely what's happening. What's all this?
6: Sophia lied to Ava and went off to fight Grim Magic alone.
1: What? Oh, that is so like her.
8: Oh, come on.
1: We can't let her hog all the glory.

0: but only because Sophia might need help catching that fluff hopper that she's definitely chasing.
1: How do we figure out where Sophia went?
0: Maybe we should start in the library, look up books on tracking.
2: Or we follow them.
0: Wherever trouble is,
3: that's probably where Sophia is, too.

0: Huh?
1: Hey, not that I don't like improvising, but what is our plan here?
2: Follow the Grim Magic. It's swimming towards something upstream. Wherever it's going, I'm guessing it'll be bad news for unicorn magic.
1: So we're going right towards the danger. Makes total sense.
2: Shh!
1: Hey, I wasn't judging your non-plan.
2: Shh, I hear something.
3: Sophia.
1: Okay, I was judging it, but...
2: Would you just... It's something else. Voices. It feels like someone's trying to talk to me.
1: Grim magic's bad enough. I can't deal with you suddenly hearing voices in your head, too.
3: Sophia.
1: Uh-oh. Now I hear it. Are shared delusions a thing?
3: Sophia.
2: It's coming from...
1: You guys know this place?
3: Sophia. Sophia. Sophia.
1: I don't want to alarm anyone, but are the trees talking? And how do they know your name? You think they know mine too? I can't tell if I want that or not.
3: Sophia.
2: Hello?
3: He's calling to you.
1: Do not want.
2: Who's calling to me? My dad? Please, if you know something, tell me what happened to him.
3: A vision awaits you below the water.
2: A vision awaits me below the water? What does that mean? Please, I don't understand. Just give me a little more direction.
1: Sophia! I know you're having a very important thing right now, but I figured out what the Grim Magic is aiming for. It's going for Starglow Lake!
2: We can't let that happen! Starglow Lake is a source of all unicorn magic. If it gets poisoned...
1: Unicorn powers disappear! So let's go stop it!

0: A vision awaits me beneath the water. Do you think those trees were talking about the lake?
1: Yeah, I wouldn't recommend going beneath this water, unless the vision that they were talking about was a black void of infinite sadness.
0: Right. So what do we do?
1: I may have an idea. I'd be offended by your lack of faith in me, except I'm kind of feeling the exact same way right now. Does Wildstar have enough magic to get Storm and me out over the lake? Like, right over the middle of it?
0: I don't know. It's been a while since she's had water. You think you've got it in you, girl?
1: Cool, great, so no excuse. If you get us out there, I think Storm can whip up a cyclone strong enough to pull the grim magic out of the lake.
0: What? Rory, no! There's no way you two can control a cyclone. I know you're trying to get back into Miss Primrose's good books, but it's not...
1: This isn't about me! Or Miss Primrose, and definitely not books! I know it's dangerous, but we have to try. We can't just let Unicorn Island go down like this.
0: Okay. We don't have any better ideas, so let's give yours a shot.
1: Yeah, there's the boost of confidence I wanted out of this conversation. All right, girl, let's do this! Besides, if I'm getting kicked out of here, I might as well go out with a bang, right?

0: from a fiery hellscape to a thriving oasis filled with life. Our planet has played host to a vast array of creatures.
1: It is one unfolding story with so many twists and turns and new characters coming in, old characters going extinct. It's like the longest running television show of all time.
0: Throughout Earth's history, powerful geological forces shaped the course of evolution. And 66 million years ago, one catastrophe sparks the beginning of a new era.
2: One major event can have these ripple effects throughout the rest of history. And this event is almost unmatched.
0: An era in which a species emerges that changes the planet faster than any before it.
3: Humans have modified the planet in a geological blink of an eye. We've basically altered every part that there is to alter.
0: What extraordinary series of events gave rise to us?
4: This is one of those scenarios in which we see geology driving the evolution of life.
0: And can lessons from our planet's past help secure our future?
5: Our survival as a species is intricately linked to the future of the planet.

0: Over the course of Earth's 4.5 billion year history, countless species have come and gone. But for over 160 million years, it was dominated by creatures amongst the largest to have ever evolved. This is the age of dinosaurs.
1: I think it would be interesting, humbling, and a bit terrifying to be walking amongst some of these massive creatures that were roaming around and munching on these huge plants that were growing at the time.
2: The sounds, I think, would have been really interesting. Bird-like chattering, definitely a lot of loud and hoarse noises.
3: The whole fantastic variety of meat-eating dinosaurs, plant-eating dinosaurs, long-necked dinosaurs, dinosaurs with horns and spikes, and dinosaurs with feathers and wings.
0: But the reign of the dinosaurs nears its end, as a looming disaster will set the stage for our own evolution.

0: the blast from the impact annihilates everything in its path.
1: The energy released when this asteroid struck was the equivalent of 10 billion nuclear bombs.
2: It caused earthquakes 100 times more powerful than any earthquake that humans have ever encountered.
3: It would have looked like a second sun on the horizon, a huge ball of fire. It certainly wouldn't have been possible to bathe in its beauty, because if you were unfortunate enough to be able to see it, you were toast.
4: It is difficult to imagine what it would have been like to be a dinosaur on the surface that day. Not a great day to be a dinosaur.
5: This was probably the biggest asteroid that's hit the Earth in at least the last half a billion years, and the dinosaurs had no idea what was coming.
0: After billions upon billions of tons of superheated debris are thrown up into the atmosphere, it begins to rain. Not water, but bullets of rock, known as spherules.
4: In an asteroid impact, the molten rock vaporizes to form a gas. That gas expands to form a plume, and inside the plume, that gas condenses, solidifies, and cools, and becomes these rounded droplets that then rain down on the surrounding environment.
3: These particular spherules were found about 300 miles away from the impact site. It's amazing to think that these tiny spherules were produced in this intense fireball.
0: The impact formed a vast crater over 110 miles wide. But over time, this was buried under more than 1,600 feet of rock. Today, at ground zero of the impact, the jungles burst with biodiversity. It's hard to imagine the devastation inflicted 66 million years ago. To uncover the true extent of the catastrophe, scientists study geological clues it left behind.
6: I'm standing in this beautiful geological formation.

0: called a cenote. Cenote is a Mayan word, which means a hole filled with water. These cenotes form as rainwater trickles through cracks in the rock, slowly eroding those cracks, and they get wider and wider until they collapse, and a big sinkhole forms.
1: Taking a satellite image of the Yucatan Peninsula and overlaying a map of the cenotes on top of it reveals a subtle pattern.
0: Each of these yellow dots is a cenote. You can see thousands of cenotes. There's as many as 10,000. And if we look at the northwestern part of the Yucatan over here, we see about 400 of these cenotes that form this cluster.
1: Scientists call this cluster the Ring of Cenotes. Because if the arc it forms is extended into the ocean, it creates a circle.
0: This cluster of cenotes actually corresponds very closely to the inner rim of the crater itself, almost like a bullseye of the impact crater.
1: The asteroid impact weakened the rock around the crater's rim. So over millions of years, rainwater eroded the weakened layers, creating caves which collapsed to form the Ring of Cenotes.
0: So these amazing natural features are some of the only visual reminders we have left of the impact.
1: But how could an impact on one side of the planet wipe out species on the other side? To solve this mystery, scientists need to understand what happened in the days and months that followed.

0: In the hours after the chaos of the initial impact, debris and dust thrown up by the collision combined with soot and ash from wildfires, forming a vast gray cloud, which engulfs the entire planet and causes death and destruction on a global scale.
1: One of the big mysteries is that the heavier particles rained out of the atmosphere within a few months, maybe a year tops, but that doesn't really explain the extent of the extinction that followed.
2: So there has been this global detective chase to understand how the extinction unfolded.
0: But it wasn't in the atmosphere that scientists found the smoking gun. It was deep underground.
3: So beneath our feet is the Earth's crust. The Earth's crust is layers of rock, 20 miles thick in most places, and these layers of rock can be read like a story of the Earth's history. We can drill into these layers and we can recover samples and we can use that to understand how things have changed through the past.
0: In the 1950s and 60s, oil drilling in the Yucatan Peninsula unearthed samples that were rich in a particular type of rock.
3: So this is a rock called anhydrite. It might look very boring, but it's actually very rich in an element called sulfur. And the sulfur is what's really important about this story.

0: In 2016, Chris Lowry and a team of scientists drilled through the seafloor into the impact crater.
1: When we drilled into the crater, we got the cores back from the layers of rock where the asteroid actually hit. We found that there's no anhydrite. What we think this means is all this anhydrite was vaporized by the force of the impact. This would have put, we think, about 325 billion tons of sulfur into the upper atmosphere. And this is where this impact really had its devastating effect.
2: So we end up with a lot of sulfur in the upper atmosphere. And the atmospheric circulation moves this material around the planet.
3: Unlike carbon dioxide that traps the heat from the sun, sulfur does the opposite, and it actually reflects a lot of the radiation that's coming in from the sun.

0: With less sunlight reaching the surface, it becomes dark and cold, plunging the planet into a global impact winter.
1: With very little light, there's barely no photosynthesis. And photosynthesis is the main process by which plants are able to produce the food that's feeding all the animals that live in ecosystems.
2: What I have here is a replica of a skull. It's a type of dinosaur called an ornithomimid, and it was thriving during those last glory days before the asteroid hit, and it probably ate a lot of plants. The dinosaurs and other animals that ate plants, they didn't have any food, so they died. And the meat eaters then died, and so on. Ecosystems collapsed like houses of cards. So it was really that global impact winter that sealed the fate of most of the dinosaurs.
0: But it isn't just the dinosaurs that are wiped out.
3: We have an estimate that about 75% of all living plants and animals at that time went extinct as a result of the asteroid's impact.
4: This was one of the worst mass extinctions in Earth history.
0: The asteroid impact wipes out all of the dinosaurs, except for some smaller ones that are the ancestors of birds. And crucially, some mammals also survive.
5: Extinctions are really important because they change things. They give us a change in the direction of evolution, and it gives an opportunity for new species of animal and plants to evolve into the landscape.
0: You don't have to look into the past to find examples of the types of animals that survived that long winter. Because areas of ecological destruction on Earth today demonstrate that with a depleted habitat, but just enough opportunity, there is always a chance that some species will find a way to exploit the devastation that is left.
2: There are some types of organisms, because they are adaptable, because they can grow fast, because they can eat lots of different things, they are well suited for living in conditions that other animals and plants just can't handle.
4: This was a huge catastrophe for mammals, but just enough survived that they were able to inherit a planet that was barren of dinosaurs.
3: So these are replica fossils of a tiny early mammal called Purgatorius. Purgatorius is one of these early mammals that thrived once the dinosaurs went extinct. So here is Purgatorius's jaw, and you can even see the teeth there, and the tiny little heel bone, which is minute, and its ankle bone here. And it's really on the backs of these really tiny, small mammals that the evolution of the rest of mammals really lies on.
0: It is thought that the cold, dark conditions last for over a decade. But as the skies clear and the sunlight returns to full strength, temperatures rise again, creating a climate warmer than the one we have today. And mammals, which have lived in the shadows of the dinosaurs for around 140 million years, find a way to gain a foothold.
2: And this new world was a world of prime opportunity for the mammals that survived. It was their springboard to an entirely new future.
0: A new chapter for life is beginning. The age of mammals. But it's not an asteroid from space that will spur the next big change in the course of evolution. It's powerful forces within Earth itself. Deep beneath the North Atlantic Ocean,

0: ocean, volcanic activity starts to bake organic matter within the seafloor. As this carbon-rich material is heated, bubbles of the greenhouse gases, carbon dioxide and methane, stream out and warm the atmosphere.
1: Methane acts much faster and much more strongly than carbon dioxide. So if we're releasing methane from the seafloor, it would have caused rapid warming.
0: As this warming releases other reserves of methane, it nudges the climate past a tipping point.
2: We had what we think was a runaway effect.
3: The rate of things really matters when you're talking about warming, and this global temperature spike 56 million years ago is an example of that sort of runaway effect and the devastating consequences of that in terms of climate.
0: On an already warm planet, global temperatures rise by at least 9 degrees Fahrenheit, a dramatic spike that triggers chaos in Earth's climate. Violent storms batter the planet with flash floods, prolonged droughts, and destructive hurricanes.
4: The warming event had impacts on virtually every environment on Earth. With the combination of warming and ocean acidification, there was one of the largest deep sea mass extinctions in recent Earth history.
0: Alongside catastrophic impacts in the deep oceans are surprising changes in life near the poles, where temperatures now rise above 70 degrees Fahrenheit.
5: There were alligators above the Arctic Circle trying to take shade underneath palm trees.
1: So I've been to the Arctic and collected fossil plants, and I have a leaf about 45 million years old from the forest that once grew close to the North Pole. Here we are standing among banks of snow and my hands are freezing cold, and yet here is a leaf that's telling me that millions of years ago there was warmth and lush life in the polar regions.
6: It's incredibly exciting to find fossils from this time period because it's an unimaginable thing. It's the warmest the planet has been in 180 million years. And for the first time, you are looking at these plants that were actually thriving in these ecosystems.
0: This warmer world brings new opportunities for mammals on land. Because now, for the first time, across vast areas of North America, Europe, and Asia, one habitat starts to flourish and spread out from the equator.
6: Tropical rainforests, as we know them today, started spreading north and south. And from the pollen record, we see many new types of pollen showing up during this time period, which is reflecting many new species of plants.
0: This rich environment would play a vital role in the emergence of a new type of mammal, one that is more like us. Tropical forests evolved into some of the most biodiverse habitats on Earth. Home to countless species of animals and plants. And 56 million years ago, many of these plants were providing a crucial ingredient.
7: In my hand, I have a fossilized flower. And it's pretty incredible. It's really tiny. It's only about the size of my fingernail. And it was found in Utah, in North America. And it's been dated to around 51 million years old.

0: So flowering plants have been on Earth for over 130 million years. But during this period of time on Earth, which was really hot and humid, the tropical forests were spreading. And at that time, we think the flowering plants also continue to evolve and diversify.
1: Flowering plants are one of the great drivers of biodiversity. And following the spike in global temperature, Earth's blossoming forests were full of them.

0: As flowering plants flourished, so did the species that rely on them, such as insects, but also birds and mammals. And that's really significant because flowering plants also produce fruit. And we think fruit was one of the factors that drove the evolution of our mammal ancestors.
1: Against a thriving backdrop of opportunity and reward, a new branch of mammals is evolving, which takes full advantage of this rich food source. They are known as the first true primates.
0: So I have in my bay an illustration of one of the first true primates called Teihardina. And it would have evolved around 56 million years ago during this period of climate change where there was a lot of warming. And we know from the fossils that this primate would have been very small, only around maybe 2 ounces or so. And you can see here they had very big forward-facing eyes and these grasping hands and feet, very much in line with modern day primate characteristics.
1: It took millions of years of evolution, but this was the first time a species had evolved that truly resembled the primates we see around the world today.
0: And climbing and leaping through the canopy. And right now they're watching us. I have one looking right at me right now, showing their curiosity and their acrobatic skills. These are the black howler monkeys, and they are basically a tree canopy adapted species. They use their grasping hands and feet and this amazing prehensile tail to make their way through the canopy. So the first true primates, like Teihardina, would have had traits very similar to the howler monkeys that we see here today.
1: Abundant fruit may have helped these true primates evolve some of their distinctive characteristics.
0: Fruit is essentially a wonderful source of energy for them that's packed with calories. It can be really hard to find these small fruits in this large, dense green canopy. That's where their big eyes and their hands help them to be able to find and pick out ripe fruits. And this would have been essential for them to be able to adapt to a life in the trees.

0: So with this global temperature spike, forests started to spread further and further, even up into the northern hemispheres. And with that, primates were then able to expand into Europe, North America, Asia, and Africa.
1: We enter the golden age of primates. We had them evolving into lots of different species. This was perhaps, at that moment in time, the pinnacle of primate diversity.
0: At this time, it really was not really Planet of the Apes, but it definitely was Planet of the Primates.
2: But the global spread of primates is about to come to an end. They have thrived for over 20 million years on a warm Earth. But now,

0: The planet's climate is cooling dramatically.
1: The mechanism is still debated, but we think natural cycles reduce carbon dioxide levels in the atmosphere. And there are other impacts as well, such as the movement of the tectonic plates that changed ocean circulation, that had an impact on the atmosphere. And gradually, the polar regions began to cool, particularly Antarctica.
0: Across the northern continents, cooler, drier conditions decimate the lush forest ecosystems. And the habitats where the first true primates emerged begin to disappear.
2: This was really bad for primates because it meant that their habitat was shrinking. Along with that comes the fact then that they cannot get access to all the food resources that they need.
0: Primate populations plummet in Europe and disappear completely from North America. But around Earth's warm equator, their habitat continues to thrive.
3: The critical thing about those primates in Africa is that we can trace our evolutionary lineage all the way back to them.
0: As primates prosper in the warmth of East Africa, tectonic forces deep within Earth's crust begin to tear the continent apart. Hot magma wells up, driving the creation of a new environment. Over millions of years, deep valleys are forged and mountain ranges rise. Until, running thousands of miles through present-day Ethiopia in the north to Mozambique in the south, the East African Rift Valley is formed.

0: The Rift Valley system created both these deep valleys and, of course, these really high mountain ranges. And that would have created this rain shadow. So it blocked the monsoon rains from coming across, and that created a whole new landscape.
1: So this is one of the perfect scenarios in which we see geology and tectonics actually driving the evolution of life. With this drier climate, all the vegetation changes. You go from a complete cover of forest to having a mosaic of environments, patches of forests connected by grasslands.
2: This shifting landscape presents these primates with new challenges.
3: This was really an evolutionary fork in the road for primates. Food resources became more dispersed, which meant that primates had to travel further in order to find enough food to survive. And what we see is that that likely led to evolving more efficient ways of moving through the landscape.
4: Africa is fundamental to our origin story because most of our development happened in Africa. The conditions were unique, not only for the flourishment of our species and our lineage in general, but for the preservation of their remains.
2: The fossils discovered here help paleontologists like Zerai Lemzeged retrace the complex story of our evolution.
5: There is evidence in the fossil record that there's a mix of walking and climbing traits. And so our ancestors were experimenting with walking on two legs.
2: They were still spending time in the trees, but a specimen almost 3.5 million years old, which Zerai named Salam, adds to evidence that our ancestors were regularly walking upright.
4: What I'm holding here is a replica of a skull of Salam, which is the earliest child ever discovered. This hole here, which is where the spine would insert and connect to the brain, is more centralized. And that is what happens when you have an upright walking individual. By studying the skull in general, we were able to comprehend that this species to which she belonged was at the cusp of being human.
6: The ability to walk upright changed everything for our ancestors. It allowed us to run. It allowed us to have shoulders that we could actually throw things so we could hunt.
0: Over time, tool use becomes much more complex. So, for example, I have here something called a hand axe. This one here was used to butcher a horse. And we know that because we were able to extract blood residue from the edge. These stone tools tell us that our ancient ancestors were much more cognitively, socially, technologically sophisticated than we ever thought before. Every time we find a new fossil or a new artifact, it's like adding a new page to that human story.

The fossil record reveals that around 300,000 years ago, a number of human-like species are thriving. And it's in Africa that our own ancestors eventually emerge. Homo sapiens. But the world humans encounter as they leave Africa is vastly different from the one their predecessors inhabited.

0: over millions of years, Earth has continued to cool. And is now in the thick of the Ice Age.
1: There were times when about 25% of the land surface would have been covered by ice. Particularly in the northern hemisphere, glaciers and glacial landscapes extended as far as New York and London.
2: So much water was locked up as ice that the oceans dropped by hundreds of feet.
3: As Homo sapiens moved from one place to another, they would be facing many challenging conditions. Remember, we are a tropical species. But at the same time, there seemed to have been some type of shift in terms of our behavior. Humans were doing all sorts of things that you wouldn't have imagined to have happened during the Ice Age.

Today, we uncover hidden evidence of these behaviors. Clues that our ancestors had evolved impressive powers of creativity.

0: The panel of the spotted horses is one of my absolute favorite in all of cave art. And I've seen it reproduced 1,000 times in books and so on, but nothing compares to standing right in front of it. You see the colors, you see the textures. In some ways, it looks deceptively simple. But these lines are so carefully placed that you immediately know that this is a horse, just from looking at its contour. It's a real combination of what they're seeing in their environment, as well as maybe some symbolic meaning through the placement of the dots around them. And then with the handprints around it, I look at those hands, and you know that's us. You know that's a human. That's what connects us to the people who made these 25,000 years ago.
1: Ancient art like this has been found all over the world. Within the caves of Indonesia, are paintings dated to around 45,000 years ago, the world's oldest known images of animals. Studying this expanding footprint of creativity helps scientists piece together the puzzle of what makes us human.
0: Prehistoric people around the world chose to recreate nature through their art. And of course, the big question is why? For me, the most compelling explanation is that these images were probably part of an oral storytelling tradition, that they were the illustrations that went along with their stories. And they're not just for entertainment value, but they actually also communicate a lot of really important information. In order to be able to survive in a particular environment, one person's knowledge isn't enough. But humans live in communities, and we share our knowledge. It's not one mind, but many minds working together. It's this grand total, this sum of all the knowledge that we have that we then pass on from generation to generation over time. And that's what archaeologists call cumulative culture. For me, this is key. This is what makes humans unique, and it's really what has allowed us to move out into all different kinds of environments and essentially live in basically every corner of this planet.
1: The most extreme cold and dry conditions of the Ice Age don't last. Because subtle changes in Earth's orbit alter the amount of sunlight reaching its surface. This, along with increasing carbon dioxide in the atmosphere, drives temperatures up and causes much of the ice to melt. And as it retreats, humans apply their skills in a revolutionary new way. They begin to farm.
2: Farming was a major turning point for humans. We started to modify the landscape in a way that we'd never done before.
3: With farming, we transitioned from using the environment to owning the environment through domesticating animals, but also having a permanent landscape that we control.
1: Within a few thousand years of those first seeds being sown, humans are farming across the planet on an ever-increasing scale. Today, about half of the habitable land on Earth is used for agriculture. And our takeover of the natural world has had an unprecedented impact.
4: We have cut down 3 trillion trees. That's half the trees on the planet to make way for agriculture and our cities.
1: Humans now have a greater effect on shaping Earth's surface than many of its natural processes. And human-made materials like concrete and plastic outweigh the combined biomass of all life on the

0: planet.
1: Humans have done a lot to create a place where they can thrive in relative comfort. We have buildings. We have very tall buildings. We have cars, buses, trains. We've conquered the sky.
0: And the engine of this progress is powered by materials deposited over the course of Earth's history.
2: Modern human society is built on the use of fossil fuels. Coal, oil, and natural gas, you can see them as fossilized sunlight. Plants and animals have trapped energy from the sun, stored it in their carbon, and then been laid down in geological strata.
3: Humans have basically mined the geological record to fuel many of the technologies that we depend on today.
0: Humanity is acting as a geological force, adding greenhouse gases to the atmosphere around 10 times faster than the volcanic activity that caused global warming 56 million years ago.
4: We've driven 20,000 years worth of climate change in only 170 years. As someone who studies natural events, it's remarkable the change that we have made.
2: We're changing every aspect of the planet. The oceans, the land, the atmosphere, the ice.
1: I think this would be an unrecognizable planet to our ancestors.
0: The planet we have transformed now supports more than 8 billion people. A remarkable milestone for a species that was unlikely to have evolved at all.
2: Every single one of your ancestors must have survived and reproduced to produce you. The chances that any one of us actually exists, the chances of our own species existing, are so small, it must make us realize how lucky we are.
0: Since Earth formed 4.5 billion years ago, the evolution of humanity has been far from inevitable. Life has been threatened by asteroids, catastrophic volcanic eruptions, and the almost complete glaciation of Earth's surface.
5: The history of the Earth, the history of life, it is one unfolding story with so many twists and turns and plot lines and new characters coming in, old characters going extinct. It's like the longest running television show of all time.
0: But from a barren environment once devoid of an atmosphere, to thriving ecosystems bursting with plants and animals, our planet's geology and climate shaped a world where Homo sapiens could evolve. The first species able to look not only into Earth's past, but also toward its future.
6: T-minus 15.
0: In 2021, NASA launched a rocket.
6: 10, 9, 8.
0: Toward an asteroid 7 million miles from Earth.
7: 4, 3, 2, 1. And liftoff of the Falcon 9 and DART on NASA's first planetary defense test to intentionally crash into an asteroid.
0: Even though this asteroid was a fraction of the size of the one that wiped out the dinosaurs, humanity was about to make history.

0: It takes 90 minutes to orbit the Earth on the ISS. So we see 16 sunrises and sunsets every day. It is hard to pull yourself away from watching the world go by.
1: We're up in the Canadian Plains now.
0: Seeing the Earth for the first time from the cupola windows was just absolutely breathtaking. It's difficult to describe. Just really seeing the planet as one body, getting to see how all of the different climates and environments of the Earth are really connected, and also how fragile that ecosystem is. It really drives home the importance of taking care of this planet and the responsibility we've been given to do so.
2: I think oftentimes we as a species focus too much on the bombastic, on the big, bold, brash things. When it comes down to it, the risk of an asteroid hitting us is tiny, but the risk that climate and environmental change pose to us right now, every day, day in and day out, that risk is so much higher, it's so much more real.
3: We do have a responsibility to look in the past and use that information wisely to make decisions about our future and the future of this planet.
4: It is our responsibility. We are the only species that understands the consequence of our actions.
0: I think as human beings, we've been given a gift, and that is our intelligence and capability to investigate our impact on the environment around us. And I think using that gift to understand how we can affect our future is really imperative.

0: startups betting on the dreams of Turkish youth. Istanbul is situated in one of the world's supremely important zones as the conjoining region between Asia and Europe. It is the bridge that has interconnected a most impressive range of artistic and cultural elements while bringing together diverse groups of people. For over 1,000 years, Istanbul was the center of the Byzantine and Ottoman empires by way of trade, religion, and government. Architectural structures spread all over the city still carry the spirit of its past greatness. To this day, Istanbul remains a point of interest in the digital world. There have been attempts to turn the city into a noteworthy center of technology and investment in Eurasia, which includes all of Europe and Asia, especially with Istanbul's new role as a fertile ground for startups. The hope is to inspire and encourage the energy of the younger generation to keep the city moving forward.
1: In the early 2000s, entrepreneurship was not a widely discussed concept, and large-scale investments were quite rare. In the early 2010s, the rise of internet-based business models not only brought entrepreneurship into the spotlight, but also laid the groundwork for a more dynamic and innovative startup culture. After 2020, the rapid acceleration of digitalization further reshaped the landscape, opening up new opportunities, particularly in e-commerce, fintech, and artificial intelligence. As a result, Turkey has positioned itself as a hub for innovation, attracting both local and international investors.
0: Over many historical eras, Istanbul has maintained its status as a meeting point where people have arrived from all directions.

0: carrying their hopes and dreams in search of new opportunities in a big city. Up until the present day, Istanbul has accumulated a population of 15 million. Consequently, the city has had to constantly change its style and structure in order to accommodate the needs and preferences of each new wave of settlers. And this begins the building of businesses designed to provide services of convenience, to solve problems, and to respond to a target market of 15 million people. Thinkers and developers have taken the opportunity to build futures here in Istanbul.
1: We wanted to go another city one day. We want to plan a trip and also scuba diving different areas. We try to call scuba diving centers. We will come this day and we want to dive. Some of them didn't pick up the phone and prices was high. Some of them wasn't available at that date. We thought that we may make this better. We make this process better, more efficient, and digitally available on the internet. So we come up with this Sporar idea. We can say that like we are booking.com for sports.
0: Startups differ from SMEs in that they begin with the consideration of a small problem which has occurred in the surrounding environment. This consideration takes place before the respective startup introduces technology to manage and resolve the problem. Startups are founded upon innovative business models, while the only objectives in SMEs are to generate profits and to grow through the selling of products and services. Anyone in possession of these distinctive qualities will have an enormous advantage in the world of startups. And this is where the young people of Turkey, especially graduates in the STEM field, have shown an interest in lighting the fire of their dreams by using the startup business model.
2: Last 10 years, people who does sports triple times more. And there are huge opportunity in here. That's why we start. But we want to make digitalize the both side. People should access the sports digitally. Also, sports centers, they should sell their services in the digitally. That's why we start from the Turkey.
0: Dokan and Elif are old friends who have known each other since engineering school. Both have resigned from their full-time jobs to design a startup called Saporara. 2 years ago, they decided to dedicate themselves to an idea which they had absolutely no idea how far they could actually develop.
1: We are working here like until at night because we are a small team, but we want to something big. So with this small team, we have to achieve more. For example, I learned financial planning, accounting, marketing. I am actually doing more development, but I needed to learn other aspects of this business. And we have to be like this to grow and catch bigger companies in our sector. So that's why we are working intensely.
0: In the real world, it's not easy to start a business in the middle of ever-changing economic conditions. This is especially true in the case of startups, in which one cannot just fly solo. The factors governing the country's socio-economic landscape will ultimately decide the direction of the business.

0: When mentioning the Global Center for Technology and Startups, the image that often comes to mind is Silicon Valley in the USA. This is the place that hosts the largest number of human resources in high-tech research and enterprises, as well as technological and organizational innovations. Now it's time for Turkey to create a similar model.
1: Pre-incubation program supports entrepreneurs with innovative business ideas who have already developed a product or prototype, such as software or a website. The incubation program is tailored for business owners and entrepreneurs who have started generating sales. With the post-incubation program, actually focuses on just startups that have already secured investment and are seeking second or third rounds of funding.
0: We see people coming to use the space in the BTM, which is the commercialization center of Istanbul, throughout the day. This is where entrepreneurs are made and trained. There is a co-working studio, classrooms for the development of different skill sets, restaurants, rooms for playing games, and even bedrooms. The place is open 24/7 to respond to the needs of entrepreneurs who are always working hard. Many eat and sleep here, especially during the founding stages of their companies.
2: How long did you join the program in BTM?
3: Actually, we can say 1 year before or little bit more. Being in this area changed everything in your startups, because we know from each other. We know from the startups. BTM feed our startups with the mentors, with the physical facility. Angel investors came to the ecosystem, and then venture builders came, and then nowadays LPs, they support each other. Even people from the high school, they came here with their opinion. They give opportunity to the founders to start their business. That's why we start from here.
0: This place has become a gathering point for high-powered startups. Any investor can participate. The model here cannot yet compare to Silicon Valley by way of size, scale, or funding, but the ecosystem greatly resembles Silicon Valley during its early stages, when diverse ways of thinking, belief systems, and inspirations from young people came together on a mission to change society through technology.

0: progress cave. So this is like they're gonna deep dive and, you know, find solutions for better planet and oceans.
1: We are here at the annual FIRST Robotics Competition organized by the private sector. This year, the competition is being held in Istanbul. The incubation of skills and ideas doesn't happen overnight. It's actually a process of preparation. The site has turned into a playground, which accommodates much more than just play. It's full of the ideas of young people floating in every direction. We see students ranging from primary school all the way up to the university level. Hundreds of participants have gathered here to concentrate on building robots that are designed to collect rubbish under the sea, even though today is just a practice day.
2: Tabii ki burada öğrenilen bilgiler mühendislik ve diğer her kariyerde işe yarıyor. 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
1: We speak with Elif, who is a volunteer at the event. She's a former engineer as well as a former startup entrepreneur. She tells us that for children to grow into quality adults, they must have the opportunity to pursue their curiosities and experiment as much as possible before they choose their life path. As the saying goes, children are the country's future.
0: We don't expect them to be engineers. We want them to try. Gives you a better understanding about your true self, you know. So some team members do business plan, which has nothing to do with engineering, but they all work like a startup. So each team needs to build like mascots or like have a brand, have social media accounts. They need to find sponsorships because building the robot is not enough. So you need to sustain yourself.
1: These events are not only designed for young people to discover themselves, they also allow youngsters to learn to work as a team while navigating the ups and downs that ultimately come with disappointment. These skills form an important foundation in the growth of startups.
3: This is not traditional business side. You need a team, also you need a co-founders, because when you are sick, when you get married, when you have a child, someone should run this business. In Turkey, we have also says that bir elin nesi var, iki elin sesi var. One hand is nothing, two hand has voice.
1: According to a Fallery report, 9 out of 10 startups will fail. This is a level of risk that entrepreneurs must deal with. It's not only the loss of financial investment, but the failure also extends to the loss of emotional investment. Mustafa, who is 25 years old, is a former startup entrepreneur.
4: In the first months, it was kind of hardest thing for us to get over it, because the level for us was the everything. We were trying to build our dreams, actually. So in Turkey, it's not very easy to build your own job. Actually, for the startup, it's not easy anywhere, because you have a limited source, you have a limited money, you have a limited team, like limited everything. And we are trying to build something and this thing need to change something in the sector. If it can change, you will be successful. But of course, my main goal wasn't being rich. My goal was the solving the problem that I live myself. And I think that this problem is common between the people.
1: Mustafa spent time living abroad, and that experience has opened his mind to new world views, which in turn has changed his perspectives about life and work. Turkish society tends to assign value to stable professions in large companies or in the government sector. But Mustafa has chosen an alternative path with his own startup. This way of thinking is becoming increasingly common among large numbers of Turkish young people who are questioning the old systems and looking for new opportunities in other countries.
0: But for you, do you have plan to leave abroad or move out or something?
4: Actually, it's a destiny. Mm. Of course, I want to move out of the Turkey, not for my whole life, just for 5 years, especially San Francisco. If I can find a job in Silicon Valley, of course, I will take this opportunity for my future growth.
1: Differences in ways of thinking between generations has become much clearer as educated young people are going in search of opportunities to live abroad. This has especially been the case over the past few years, since the Turkish currency has been experiencing inflation and the country itself has been dealing with political instability. The migration of individuals out of a country is called a brain drain, and this is a recent challenge for which Turkey must quickly find a viable solution.
4: Yeah, the general of people that in my age thinks to move abroad, I think, because of, you know, the economical reasons, political reasons, they all matter. Yeah, I was in Europe several times, but I wanna be in gaming industry, so the first and second option is United States or Japan. That will be my greatest option.
5: Sömürgecilik dönemde sömürgeci ülkeler gelirler bir ülkenin kaynaklarını, madenlerini alır, kendi ülkelerine götürürlerdi. 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
1: Statistics show that almost 7 out of 10 young people in Turkey have the intention of moving abroad. there is also the phenomenon which Professor Barış Erdoğan refers to as virtual brain drain. This is where young people work for companies abroad through the internet without actually moving from Turkey. In other words, these young people are physically in Turkey, and outwardly, they may look like they are generating income for their country, but in the long term, their brains are working abroad.
5: Onun dışında ben son yıllarda şunu da görüyorum. 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
1: Brain drain may seem like a trend that is very difficult.

0: to stop. But on the other hand, startups may be the answer in turning around this difficult situation.
1: We believe startups are playing a key role in reversing this trend by offering competitive salaries and flexible work environments. Successful startups help retain top talent within the country. At the same time, as more Turkish startups expand into international markets, they provide local professionals with the opportunity to compete on a global scale without leaving Turkey. When startups succeed, they can attract experienced Turkish professionals back to the country, bringing valuable skills and global expertise with them.
0: And yet, building opportunities for the younger generation must extend well beyond the business sector. We must start with the foundations of education and allow young people to believe that they have a place and a way forward in their own country.
2: I mean, they can leave for a couple of years for education. This is normal. But then they will come back again. Because, like, with the new information, so they will just, like, try to add more here in their communities. If the students feel that they're appreciated in the country, they're not going to leave you.
0: Istanbul is a city that is constantly evolving, from the capital of a past empire to the regional stage for living dreams and transformation. The image of the startup ecosystem in Turkey may still be far from ideal. And yet the country has unique advantages in its multiculturalism, as well as its position as the bridge between East and West. And most importantly, it's young people who dare to dream and to act. So startups are not just businesses for the young. They actually serve as a sign of hope that dreams may still come true in the land of Asia without ever having to travel so far from one's birthplace. So the most important question is not really why are they leaving, but how do we get them to stay?
3: Country actually. My family, my friends are here. I know a lot of people and my connections are strong in here. So that's why I decided to come back to Turkey. But of course we want to do a global business. So I will need to go other countries as well and live there period of time. So it's okay. But if I compare the other countries with Turkey, everyone trying to help each other, even if I don't know that people, the other countries, people are more individual. But in Turkey, we are like a whole big family. So that's why I like here.